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1: Billy Idol. 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
0: for a wide when he brings It's a Nice Day to Tour Again tour to the Pavilion at Star Lake. 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
2: Life moves so fast. And one thing that I've learned over the years is that we don't always have second chances. None of us are promised a tomorrow. So seize the moment, seize the day, live it fully, live it well, and love well while you're doing it. I am here to help you do just that tonight.

0: Scott, what can I do to make your night a little more special?
1: Oh, I was just wanting to see if you might be able to play a song for someone very special in my life that I miss tremendously.
0: Okay, and who is this someone and why are you missing them?
1: Well, we've just been having a lot of problems and we're separated right now. And her name's Lori and she got 3 children and I miss them just as much as I miss her, actually. But I was just wanting to see if I could dedicate a song to her or play a song for her. Just to let her know that I really miss her, and I miss her a lot.
0: If you were to boil down your relationship problems in a pot on the stove and boil off all the excess water, what would be left in the pot? What seems to be the crux, the wedge that is prying you two apart?
1: I would probably say pride on both of our parts.
0: Well, you can't do anything about hers, so what can you do about yours?
1: I guess swallow it.
0: There's a good idea. Need some salt?
1: There you go.
0: That's a big issue, isn't it?
1: Yes, it is.
0: Just when you think you've mastered it and you're a humble person, you realize even in thinking it, you're not humble.
1: Yeah.
0: So what song would you like to hear for Lori tonight?
1: Well, pick something that would let her know that I love her and that I miss her.
0: Okay, you go work on swallowing the pride and I'll find a good song for you.

0: helping to remind you to focus on the little blessings in life. So many people, and I used to count myself in this category, think that, well, once I get to point A, I'll be happy. Once I get my degree and I'm done with school, I'll be happy. Once I find the perfect job, I'll be happy. Once I get out of this miserable job and away from these people that are jerks, then I'll be happy. Once I get married, I'll be happy. Oh my gosh, my marriage is horrible. Once I get divorced, I'll be happy. Once I have children, I'll be happy. Once my children are grown and gone, then I'll be happy. And before you know it, life is gone and you're still waiting for something outside of you to make you happy. Tonight, find joy. It's much more lasting than happiness, and it doesn't come from circumstances changing. It doesn't come from getting what you want. It comes from wanting what's given you. Just a thought, you're listening to Delilah on Wish 99.7.
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0: Greg, hi. Thank you for calling. This is Delilah. What can I do for you?
1: I'd like to dedicate a song.
0: To who?
1: To Lisa.
0: And who is Lisa?
1: Lisa's my fiance.
0: And what do you want to tell the world about you and Lisa?
1: I just want to say that I love her very much. And we used to date when we were kids, about 15, 16 years old around there. And our families didn't approve of it because she is my brother's wife's sister. So due to family, we had to split up. And she went her way, I went my way. We totally lost contact with each other.
0: Even though your brother was married to her sister, you didn't see each other at family reunions and stuff?
1: No, I'm a tractor trailer driver, so I'm always out over the road, gone, and I very, very seldom make it home to any of those reunions or anything. And actually, her family themselves had lost contact with her because she

0: get married and move to another state. They didn't know where she was or anything.
1: Is your brother still married to her sister?
0: Yes, they're going on the 30th anniversary.
1: Oh, my goodness.
0: So what was weird is how we got back together. And like I said, I drive back to trailer, and I stopped at a Walmart. And I was in there doing some shopping, and it was weird because we just bumped into each other, and it's like, wait a minute, I know you. And we started dating and been together since.
1: And you bumped into her at a store?
0: Right, at Walmart.
1: At Walmart. Wow. What a great story.
0: It's great.
1: All right, let me play a song for you. Congratulations.
0: Thank you, Delilah.
1: Bye-bye, hon.

0: So what's going on in your world? Is there peace in your heart? Is there peace in your relationships? I talked to a lady the other night who's been married 30 years, and she is heartsick because her husband, her partner, the man she loves and had children with, is being deceitful. He has become involved in addictive behavior, and he is being so deceitful. And every time he moves his lips, it seems like they're lying. And she was asking me how to make him stop being deceitful. Honey, if there were a magic incantation, a wand you could wave some way, you could make somebody else be honest, trust me, I would have figured it out long ago. But that is not how life works. God gives us free will. And your husband has free will. And with that free will, he is free to make good choices or bad choices. And you have the free will to decide if you are going to continue to tolerate those lies and dishonesty and deceit or not. But there is help. If you are involved with somebody who is addicted, be it to drugs or alcohol or pornography or gambling, there is help. You can find a support group that will help you to navigate these crazy waters. I promise you that. I will be here if you are going through a stressful time or a joyous time, whatever it is you're going through. I'll be here for you all night long. 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

0: Hi, good evening. Welcome to the Delilah Show. What can I do to make your night special, Dan?
1: Well, I wanted to dedicate a song to the love of my life. She's my ex-wife, and we've been together probably over a little over 7 years, and it's been kind of a on and off again type relationship, and we got divorced about a year and a half ago, and we continued to see each other for a while, and I guess I was trying to protect her, or thought I was, or just being stupid, I guess. And I told her I didn't think we needed to see each other anymore. And now I regret that, and I'm trying to get back together with her. I want her back, and I made a lot of mistakes, but I see where I've gone wrong. So I'm just pulling out all the stops. I'm doing everything I can think of to try to get her back.
0: What's her name, Dan?
1: Well, her name's Margaret Ann.
0: So you said you were trying to protect her by breaking up with her. What were you protecting her from?
1: From me, I guess. Mainly, or at least I thought I was. I had a lot of issues with my children and so forth like that that just seemed to keep getting in the way. And rather than be the man that I should have been and put a stop to all that, I let my one love slip away from me.
0: I will play a song for her, and I hope she's listening, and I hope she calls you and you at least can talk through things.
1: All right. Thank you.

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0: 99.7.
1: Did you have a long day? Did you have a bad day and you need some hope and inspiration? We're here to talk to you, to laugh with you, sometimes to cry with you, but always to encourage you, to let you know how much we appreciate you and how special you are

0: thanks for calling. This is Delilah. Who's on the line with me?
1: It's Carol. How are you?
0: Carol, I'm good. What can I do for you?
1: I'd like to make a special dedication to someone I love.
0: Who is this someone? What do you want to tell him?
1: It's Kenny, and he went to his dad's wedding this weekend without me, and I just want to tell him that I love him very much, and whatever decisions he makes, I'll stand by him.
0: Kenny is what in your life?
1: He's my ex-boyfriend just a couple days ago, but I don't want him to be my ex-boyfriend. I want him to know that I love him.
0: Oh, well, no. I'm asking the questions here. Just answer the questions.
1: All right.
0: Okay, so you were dating a man named Kenny for how long?
1: 3 years with 3 kids that he helped me raise.
0: And then his father, who is how old?
1: Oh, his father's in his 50s.
0: So this is a man who's much younger than you.
1: Yeah, he is. Yeah, I'm 45. He's going to be 26 in September.
0: A younger man went to dad's wedding and chose not to take the significant other.
1: They disinvited me, and I'm not really sure why. So I thought it was not good for him to go, because that would be like telling his family it's okay to just disrespect me. And
0: the wedding's not about you.
1: No, it's not about me. I should have just let him go and let it go. And I wasn't thinking clearly. I don't know. I just was not thinking clearly. It happens.
0: And so you made a big stink about it and said, if you go, then we're not together.
1: Kind of, yeah.
0: So you've made amends.
1: Yeah.
0: You told him you're
1: so
0: wicked sorry.
1: Yes, I did tell him sorry.
0: His family disrespected you. Families do that.
1: Yes, they do.
0: And number two, I'm sorry that you, like me, are a hothead.
1: Yes,
0: but it happens.
1: Yes, it does.
0: So let me play a song for you, and I hope that he can get to a point of forgiveness.

0: Are you longing for peace and serenity tonight? Maybe you're trying to create peace and serenity by being manipulative, by minding someone else's business. Oh, I'm so good at that. I am so good at minding other people's business that I forget that I really need to be minding my own business. If you want serenity in your life, you're never going to get it by trying to force somebody to be what you think they should be. You're not. Doesn't work that way. I know that to be true. I have a hard time applying it in my own life, but I know it to be true. I'm glad that you are here with us tonight as we search for serenity and peace in a crazy world, as we encourage each other to love someone, to truly reach out in love. 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

0: Evie, what can I do for you?
1: Hi, Delilah. I just want to say thank you for your show. I've been listening to you for a really long time, and your stories on your show always make me feel a lot better when I'm on, like, a long drive and stuff. And I'm 25 years old, and a lot of my friends are getting married, and a lot of them have long-term boyfriends, and I just haven't met that person yet. And I was hoping you could play a song for me just to give me a little hope and just find that that guy's out there somewhere for me. I just haven't found him yet.
0: And I'm sorry, how old are you?
1: I'm 25.
0: So now is the time when every week, it seems, somebody is showing off the bling on Facebook. They're changing their Facebook status. They're planning the wedding, or they've already got the baby on the way.
1: Yes.
0: And you're like, what? What? This is just not right. When's it going to be my turn?
1: I know.
0: Well, here's the thing, and I know you know this, but I'm going to repeat it because it bears repeating. God has a plan for your life. And instead of rushing into something thinking you're not where you should be at this stage of the game, it's much, much, much, much better to wait until the right one comes along.
1: Yeah.
0: Because when you rush and you, think, well, this is where I'm supposed to be at this stage in life, instead of just waiting for God to open the right doors with the right people, who, boy, do you pay a price for that?
1: Yeah, I guess you're right.
0: I know I'm right because I did that. Okay?

0: One of the sweetest things about doing this show is I get to talk to people who I've talked to 20 years ago, 15 years ago, because I've been doing the show for a very long time. And it's always so sweet when someone calls and says, you know, we're young, but we're in love. And then 10 years later, they call back and say, we're so excited. We have two kids. And then 10 years after that, they call back and they said, everybody said we wouldn't last a few years. And here we are celebrating our 20-year anniversary. So if you are planning a wedding, you know in your spirit, in your heart, in your soul, that you are meant to be with this person. I hope you have a beautiful, blessed wedding. And if you're not feeling that, run the other direction. Don't do what I did and go through with it anyway. 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

0: Hi, thank you for calling the Delilah Show. Who's this?
1: This is Jenny.
0: Jenny, what can I do for you?
1: I'd like you to play a song for me. Right now, I'm leaving somebody.
0: Leaving somebody as in giving somebody the boot?
1: Yep.
0: Who are you giving the boot?
1: My ex-boyfriend now.
0: Why?
1: I've been trying to give him the boot for 2 months because we're not really getting along. We're fighting.
0: Oh, come on. I need more information than that.
1: Well, I've been going through a lot, and he drinks, so the combination is not really a good mix.
0: Now, any combination is not a good mix with somebody with a drinking problem, honey.
1: Exactly.
0: And so what made you open your eyes and go, you know what, I don't want to live like this. I deserve better than this.
1: We just kept fighting, and I ended up at the hospital. Guy broke out with stress hives, and I can't. That's not the way I want to live.
0: Yeah, not good when your body is freaking out saying, hello.
1: Exactly.
0: The stress is killing me.
1: Exactly. I need to work on me instead of trying to work on everybody else.
0: Good for you. Have you thought about going to some Al-Anon meetings?
1: Well, me personally, I'm not the one that was drinking.
0: Al-Anon is not for the person that's drinking. Al-Anon is a program that is for people who love people who drink.
1: Oh, okay.
0: Even if you and this guy never speak again, I can just say the love you will receive and the things you will learn there will bless your life forever.

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1: Tonight is one of those nights where you're just trying to keep it together, minute by minute, hour by hour. This is the perfect place to be. You're not going to get bombarded with negative messages. I'm not a self-help guru who's going to tell you to just believe and it will happen. We're just people sharing our stories of the heart and really great music.

0: good evening. Welcome to the Delilah Show. Who's this?
1: This is Kevin, Delilah.
0: Kevin, thank you for your incredible patience. What can I do for you?
1: Well, I was hoping I could have you play a song tonight because I'm feeling kind of down. I have been for the past week or so. I'm thinking about an ex-girlfriend, and it's been about 2 years since we've been together. We were together for 6 months, and then one day the feelings weren't there for her anymore, and she just left.
0: And it's been 2 years since she just left?
1: Yeah, like it's been a while.
0: But and all I guess of a sudden the hurts come back to haunt you.
1: Well, I kind of wonder how she's doing. You know, like I haven't seen her or kept in touch with her, so I hope she's doing good. I mean, I think it would be neat someday just to find out how she's been.
0: What's her name?
1: Kathy.
0: So Kathy was warm for your form and things were going well, and then after 6 months she said, see ya, wouldn't want to be ya?
1: Well, she just said the feelings weren't there anymore and it wasn't fair for us to be together. Like the talk about marriage and stuff was there. I think maybe it was just a little bit young, like she was still kind of young, and I think that it kind of scared her that I wanted that serious of a commitment. I think that was one of the reasons.
0: How old was she?
1: 19.
0: Yeah, that's young. So we're sending out a hey to your ex-girlfriend, Kathy, saying, I'd love to know if you're okay. I'd like to catch up. Does she know how to get in touch with you?
1: She knows how to get in touch with me, Delilah, but it was a messy breakup, and they say sometimes you need the time to heal the wounds or whatever. It's been a while, and I'm hoping that, you know, if she hears me tonight on the Delilah Show, that, you know, maybe she'll give me a call. And maybe we can catch up and just see if, you know, maybe we can rekindle something and get back together, or at least be friends, if nothing else.
0: All right, let me find a song to help.
1: Thanks, Delilah.
0: Good luck, honey.

0: What are your favorite sounds of summer? Mine, the kids laughing. I love it when the doors are open. I'm upstairs. The windows are open and I hear the kids outside just laughing and having fun. Water gun fights. I love it when I wake up early, early, early in the morning and the birds are already chirping. My rooster decides, you know, 5 o'clock in the morning, it's time to crow. And all the beautiful birds that are singing and flitting about. I love this time of year. I hope the sounds of summer are a symphony in your heart. 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

0: Steve, what can I do for you?
1: I've been having troubles with my wife, and I think going separate ways now, and I would really like to reach out and touch her, and my heart's just been torn apart by everything that's happened between us, and I just would hope for a song that I could reach her heart again. And
0: What's tearing you apart?
1: She had an affair on me, and we're looking at divorce right now.
0: Is she still involved with the other person?
1: A little bit, but...
0: Honey, that's like being a little bit pregnant.
1: I know.
0: If she's still involved with the other person, that tells you exactly where her heart is.
1: Okay.
0: If she wanted to reconcile with you, she wouldn't be involved with the other person. She would have gone, oh my gosh, I made a huge mistake. I don't know what I was thinking. I love you. I don't love him. Please forgive me. And she would make sincere amends, yes. And she would change. If she's still wanting to see the other person, she is telling you loud and clear, I love him. You know what, Steve? You sound like such a sweet and tender and nice guy. And I will play a song for you two. But okay. I just want to encourage you and tell you that I know you feel like your world is crumbling down and there's not going to be a tomorrow. But there's a lot of people who survive this kind of heartache. And I know it's hard to believe, but you will come out on the other side. You know, until the fat lady sings, don't toss in the towel.
1: Yes.
0: Let me play a song of hope for you, honey.
1: Okay.

0: It is just about time for me to say goodnight. In fact, it is time. Thank you for letting me be a part of your night, for letting me tuck you into bed on a musical note. Do me a favor. Take some time out of your busy schedule to slow down and love someone. Good night. 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

I received this letter from a young listener named Ashley. Ashley is very, very young, and yet she is filled with mature wisdom. She says, I'm a 21-year-old mother to an almost one-year-old little girl, and I'm married to the best man in the world. I recently had a headache, a bad migraine. I was sent to the ER. My CAT scan came back saying they had found a cyst in my brain and they needed a neurologist to find out more. It's been two very long and very hard months since then. Waiting for good or even bad results is hard. My husband has been there right along with me, caring for me and worrying what my health holds for our new little family. The other day I went into the doctor for a follow-up. The doctors are still unsure and might do further testing, but for right now, things aren't looking as good as we had hoped. Delilah, I'm looking for a song to let my husband know that even though he is staying strong for me, that it's okay for him to break down and show his emotions. I thank you so very much, and please let your listeners know, please don't sweat the small stuff. Life is too short. Tell them to focus instead on their family and pray for what the future holds.

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2: The following program has been pre-recorded. From Loretto to Williamsport, Mount Pleasant to Shamokin, this is Lincoln Radio Journal. On this edition, Better PA is a roadmap featuring a number of public policy initiatives, from everything to improve education to making Pennsylvania more competitive. Stephen Bloom from the Commonwealth Foundation is joined by Rebecca Euler and Elizabeth Stell for a Capital Watch roundtable discussion. And generations of young Americans have been groomed by anti-American educational and cultural institutions to accept socialism. I'll have a town hall commentary on how that has fueled the rise of the Democratic Socialists. I'm Loman Henry, and welcome to Lincoln Radio Journal. We'll get to our Capital Watch crew in just a couple of minutes, but first, news headlines from patownhall.com. Public schools across America have seen enrollment decrease by 1.4 million students since the COVID-19 pandemic. Despite the drop in enrollment, Reason Magazine reports public school funding increased by 34% between 2019 and 2024. Despite the significant increase in public spending on schools, there has been a decline in achievement across all subject areas and all grade levels. The Pennsylvania Supreme Court ruled last spring that current sentencing guidelines for second-degree murder convicts are unconstitutional and gave the legislature a deadline for enacting new deadlines. The state Senate passed a bill in June doing just that, but State House Democrats made significant changes last week, thus missing the deadline for new guidelines to be in place. Law enforcement officials across the Commonwealth have decried the situation, with the Allegheny County District Attorney asking the High Court to extend the deadline. When State Senate Majority Leader Joe Scarnati retired a few years back, he endorsed then-Dubois City Manager John Herm Spluzio as his replacement. Then-State Representative Chris Dush defeated Spluzio in the primary battle. That's fortunate in that Spluzio pled guilty last week to money laundering and federal program theft during his time working with the city of Dubois. Back in 1976, then-Governor Milton Schaap ran for the Democratic presidential nomination. He finished behind no preference in the one primary in which he competed. The current Governor Shapiro is now running for his party's presidential nomination. He isn't polling much better. A recently released Emerson College poll ranks Josh Shapiro 7th among the possible Democrat contenders with just 5% support. Before he gets to that contest, however, Shapiro is trying to hold on to his current post, facing a challenge from Republican State Treasurer Stacey Garrity in the upcoming November general election. Read about all things Pennsylvania at patownhall.com. The Commonwealth Foundation has developed a comprehensive set of policy proposals designed to make Pennsylvania a better place to live, work, and play. It's called Better PA, and our Capital Watch crew is here with the details. Stephen Bloom from the Commonwealth Foundation is joined by Rebecca Euler from the Pennsylvania Motor Truck Association and Elizabeth Stella of the Commonwealth Foundation. Stephen?
3: Welcome to Capital Watch, where we keep our eyes on what's happening under the Capitol Dome in Harrisburg for you. I'm Steve Bloom from the Commonwealth Foundation, and I'm joined today by Rebecca Euler, President and CEO of the Pennsylvania Motor Truck Association, and Liz Stell, Vice President of Policy at the Commonwealth Foundation. Dave Taylor is unable to be with us today. Welcome. Welcome, Rebecca. Great to see you again.
4: Great to see you, Steve. Good to be here.
3: And Liz, you're, I think, out representing your section of the Commonwealth out in the western counties?
5: Yes, it's nice to be joining you from the west today.
3: It's nice because it gives us a feel for the full Commonwealth-wide activities of our organization and the things we do all over Pennsylvania every day. In terms of setting the stage for today's show, I have a question, basically. Are you tired of so much talk about the PA budget? And that goes for both Rebecca and Liz. Any thoughts on that idea? That are you getting sick of it? Like we've talked about the budget a lot.
4: We do tend to talk about the budget a lot. That's true. It is a topic of discussion from February, from the time the governor gives his budget address all the way through to the end of June, and sometimes in recent years a lot later than that. So we are glad to be done talking about the budget for right now.
3: Liz, any budget gripes or praises?
5: I guess it's a good thing that they got the budget done in July instead of November, especially for folks who really depend on that state funding and have some of the unintended consequences of dragging that uncertainty out. Would have liked to see the spend number a little bit lower, but obviously we're in a divided government, so we have to compromise. So I think the name of the game now is let's focus on some really important issues that mean a lot to the people of Pennsylvania, because we still have quite a few months left before we close out the year and end the session. So let's get back to work.
3: Indeed, indeed.
4: You know, I just want to add, I was recently at a conference with other state trucking association executives, and we were talking about our legislative sessions. And it occurred to me, you know, a lot of states are in session like a couple of weeks a year. And that is not the case here in Pennsylvania. So it's kind of interesting to me how other states do this, in that here in Pennsylvania, we seem to be in session all year.
3: Some of those do it only every other year.
4: Every other year, right. So that is foreign to us here in Pennsylvania. We always have something to talk about here.
3: And it is. It's just a huge focus of what we do, because it's so important to the Commonwealth and the outcomes, as both of you mentioned. Like, these are serious questions, because there are resources being moved from taxpayers into these different entities and portions of the government that need to be funded. And that's a big deal, because it's stewardship. You're asking people to pay their taxes, and they're expecting essentially a fair return on that in terms of the growth of the Commonwealth and the success of our Commonwealth. I wanted to start out, Liz, with a couple of questions for you just on the history of the Better PA concept, and why did you decide to make the Better PA list, and what is Commonwealth Foundation needed?
5: Well, this started back in 2000 and really back in 2020, but we've been publishing it now for about 4 years, and it's the vision for Pennsylvania. A lot of times in politics, we get focused on talking about what we're against or why we don't like something, but it's really important to give people a picture of what good looks like, of what Pennsylvania could be, of what we're for. And so that's what Better Pennsylvania is. It's a plan of things to do. It's the type of policies that we know we need to have in place in order to make Pennsylvania attractive to workers and families, in order to have more economic freedom and just more prosperity across the board. So it's our hope and our vision. And I'm excited to say that every time we've put this out, we've been able to check a few boxes off of things that we've accomplished together, working with allies across the state. And I'm hopeful that we will be able to continue making that progress. But there's so many issues, and Better PA really just scratches the surface and says, what are the most important things that we can put in place in Pennsylvania today?
4: Can I ask a question, Liz? I'm curious, are these lists, I think it's a list of 30 policy ideas, which are really great, are they based on things that have been successful in other states?
5: Yeah, some of it is best practices from other states, and some of it is ideas that we have produced at Commonwealth Foundation, you know, unique policy solutions that are customized for the specific challenges that Pennsylvania faces. I'll give you a couple of examples. Things like privatizing liquor and wine sales. Almost every other state has done that except for Utah. So that one's pretty tried and true. And that one, we think we can say definitively that one works. But something like Lifeline scholarships is pretty unique to Pennsylvania in terms of addressing our education needs. So it's a little bit of both, but we do try to take what's working well and apply it for the specific circumstances that Pennsylvania faces.
3: And have you heard, Liz, from other folks who just want to talk to you about some of the issues that they know are in the Better Pennsylvania agenda? Have folks outside of organization used it in ways that you're aware of?
5: Yeah, so it definitely helps us identify allies, because we will talk about these ideas and then we'll find out, you know, hey, so-and-so is working on this issue too, and then we're able to join together in advocating for it. So things like licensing reform, it helps build alliances across the state with other groups. Some of our energy work, it helps us clarify where we have common ground with different business partners. And I think the one thing that people find most surprising is that not all of these policies are, you know, Republican or conservative issues in the way they've typically been discussed. And that's really important to us at Commonwealth Foundation. We want to have the best policies for all Pennsylvanians. Wherever folks are willing to work with us to make those things a reality, those are our partners, and sometimes it doesn't always fall on the typical party line.
3: And what in your mind is your special favorite policy? Because I know that you've been at Commonwealth Foundation for upward of a decade, and you are a renowned expert amongst your peers on these various policies that impact our state, but other states in our country as well. Is there one that you just feel like, this is a really great one, and I'd love to tell people about it or enlighten them about it?
5: Yeah, so Steve, I think you probably anticipated this. The policy that is most dear and near to my heart are our welfare reform policies. So I think it's so important just to both protect those services for vulnerable Pennsylvanians, and also there's so much fraud and waste and abuse that's happening in those systems. So I'm driven by both justice, but also, you know, compassion to really get these programs right. And so one of the things that's in the Better PA plan right now is requiring work requirements for able-bodied adults who are on Medicaid. These are healthy people. They are low income, but they're healthy. So we're asking them to go and work a part-time job or even get education part-time or even community service part-time in order to maintain their access to taxpayer-funded health care benefits. And this has been something we've been trying to do at Commonwealth Foundation for almost a decade, and it is now a reality thanks to federal law. So it didn't come from the legislature, it came from Congress, but we're now beginning to implement it in Pennsylvania. And so that's one of the policies that we'll be able to at least check as started implementing, and I'm really excited to see that, because dignity and self-worth and so many things stem from good work and a sense of being needed. And I think that's really been robbed from so many Pennsylvanians. So I'm really excited to see this policy come into fruition and see, you know, the job participation go up and more resources able to flow to those folks who really do need support.
4: And this is one of the things that connects so well to the business environment here in Pennsylvania too, because one of the things we talk about here on the show a lot is the inability of employers to find employees. And to the extent you can incentivize and help people find job training and work opportunities that give them experience that they're able to get into the workforce, that's good from both sides. It's great for the employees, and it's good for the employers that are going to be able to find those employees eventually too. So this is a win-win, I think.
3: And Rebecca, I wanted to ask you too, why does Better PA matter to a sector like trucking, like the trucking industry that you represent? Or how does good policy help your members, or those you serve? Or what kind of damage could bad public policy do versus having good, thought-out, well-formulated policy?
4: Well, I'll just take this last example. We just talked about requiring work for able-bodied welfare recipients. We struggle in the trucking industry quite a bit with finding drivers and also diesel mechanics. In fact, Pennsylvania is one of the states that struggles more than other states to find diesel mechanics specifically. Everyone struggles to find drivers, but because we're such a trucking-heavy state, we have a lot of need for mechanics here in Pennsylvania, and that is the perfect job. If you're able to connect a person with the right job training and a lot of grant programs that may be available for recipients to get into those types of training programs for diesel mechanics, they're excellent, good-paying jobs, family-sustaining jobs. Making those connections between a low-income individual who's taking advantage of state funding now but can access those job training programs is a perfect way to get them into the job environment. So that's a great example of how that helps our industry. But overall, I mean, a lot of the policy issues in here are great for all industries, and trucking included. For instance, cutting regulatory red tape. One of the things our industry struggles with a lot is truck parking. Talked about that on the show. There's not enough parking spaces for truck drivers across the country. And one of the things I've heard is it's hard to build a truck parking facility because it's so hard to get permits to do so. So regulatory red tape, and you wouldn't necessarily connect regulations with truck parking, but it's absolutely true. If you need to get a water use permit for building a truck parking location, and sometimes you can't do it, or it might take a couple years and that funding opportunity has passed you by and you can't get the truck parking built. So that's another good example of where you might not connect the dots, but it absolutely makes a difference. So those are just two examples.
3: You're listening to Capital Watch. Liz, now that we've kind of figured out or learned about how Better PA came about and what it does, I wonder if you could start diving into a few of the specific policies that might be of interest to those listening.
5: So I will stay on the topic of regulation in particular, because I think that one is something that's been in the discussion a lot lately, it's something that our governor talks about, the need to cut the red tape to make sure we can build things here and attract the opportunities we need to keep people in Pennsylvania and thriving in Pennsylvania. And when we looked up at our PA, we said, okay, so how do we stack compared to other states? And we implement over 162,000 regulatory restrictions at last count, which puts us around 14th in the country for the most red tape. Not all regulations are created equal. Some are much more onerous than others, but that gives you a rough ballpark figure. And so what we're looking at when we're talking about regulatory relief, red tape relief, it's not, you know, hey, you get a waiver, hey, you get a refund for this permit because we didn't get you an answer in time. It's broad-based, real relief and elimination. And so I think we need to, in Pennsylvania, push the conversation beyond just giving, you know, some waivers here and there, but actually reducing the amount of regs on the book, because so many, you know, aren't just duplicative or unnecessary. They can be outright harmful. And, you know, Rebecca gave a great example of things like parking, you know, so mundane, but so critical. And I'll just give listeners this picture in their mind that at last count, PA's regulatory restrictions amounted to over 10.5 million words. The Bible is only 783,000 words. Round figure. So, like, okay, what are we doing here? Some of it, it's just we stack reg upon reg upon reg, and no one ever goes back to reassess. Does this still make sense? Technology is moving so fast, and yet we have no process for going back and reforming or revising our regulations. That touches not just on Rebecca's industry, but every industry in Pennsylvania. And when you can't build things, you can't do anything.
4: Yeah, that's exactly right. It really puts the brakes on developing and building anything in the state. And I know I've seen comparisons between, you know, businesses that have looked at building in surrounding states versus here. And we really do suffer from delays that are costs and delays caused by the regulatory burden you talked about, for sure.
3: Well, excellent. And Liz, what are some of the other ones that are perhaps particularly timely?
5: Yeah. Well, I want to talk a little bit about education. We are coming up on that time of year again when people are thinking about back to school. I know my kids are already starting to make their requests for what they would like in terms of new clothes for the school year. And so on education, we have five policies in our Better PA plan. But the one I really want to highlight for folks actually isn't in the Better PA plan right now, because it came about recently as a new opportunity. And that's something called the Federal Scholarship Tax Credit. And it's actually based on Pennsylvania's own Education Improvement Tax Credit, which is part of a Better PA plan. And it's this idea that you would be able to take tax credit of $1,700 beginning in tax year 27 and allocate that to scholarships for kids. And this could be a scholarship at a private school. It could be a scholarship for an after-school program, for a tutoring program. It could serve kids in a variety of ways to enhance and improve their education. It's a tremendous opportunity, but Pennsylvania can only take advantage of those tax dollars if the governor opts us in. And so far, Governor Shapiro has not opted us in. He has until the last day of 2026 to opt us in. And so we began asking the governor and drawing attention to this, because it's so critical that these dollars are available to our students, because we believe strongly at Commonwealth of Nation that parents are in the best place to make education decisions for their kids. And they should have a choice in terms of the best school setting for their child. Too many kids in Pennsylvania today do not have a choice. In fact, the most recent data we have on our own tax credit program is that we turned away almost 70,000 applications, students who wanted to attend a private school but couldn't afford it and couldn't get a scholarship.
3: And that was strictly a monetary decision. That was not like those particular students hadn't measured up or they weren't showing some sort of promise. This is just kids who are ready and able to learn who were turned away because they don't have the funding.
5: Right, because we limit the amount of credits that are available. And so I will, you know, go a little bit back to the state budget and just say that there was an attempt to cut that program. Even though tens of thousands of kids are being turned away, it's oversubscribed. And we fought that back very hard not to make sure that didn't happen. But now we need to go even further, right? Better PA is a vision of what can be, of what we want to say yes to. And we want to say yes to more EITC scholarships, yes to the federal scholarship tax credit.
3: Wow, really tragic, too. Just yeah. To think about the consequences, the situation in Pennsylvania's public schools is grim, and there are so many schools where there aren't any kids with the proficiencies that they're supposed to have at the age level they are at. And so we're seeing that struggle on and on, and this response is so vigorous to these opportunities because the kids are desperate, the families are desperate. They need a place where they can be at least at the competency level, let alone a place where they can really soar and start to learn subjects in the way that makes an impact on their lives in the future.
5: Absolutely. And Steve, I'll just, you know, reiterate, it's not a public versus private thing. All kids should have the choice of a variety of schools. You know, I know many families. One kid goes to a district, a public school. One kid goes to a cyber charter school. Maybe another kid goes to a private school. There's no right or wrong answer. The answer is just choice and empowering the family.
3: Excellent. We're getting close to the end of the show, and I just want to see if there's anything else, Liz, that a regulation or a policy proposal that is on the list here that you really think we should know about before we close the book on it, so to speak, for today.
5: Yeah, you know, I'll just point very quickly to two things we didn't really touch on much. We do have lots of recommendations in terms of what we call worker freedom, and that is addressing Pennsylvania's government unions. They do have a lot of special political privileges that make it really hard for workers to actually exercise their rights. So that's really critical. But the other thing that is maybe a little more timely in terms of news is energy policies. We know Pennsylvania is rich in natural resources, has a long heritage as being a leader in energy. And right now there are some really bad policies being thrown around the halls of Harrisburg. And what we have called for in Better PA is moving away from certain types of electricity taxes and mandates on what types of energy we can use, and instead instilling certain standards in terms of reliability for electricity grid and making sure that we have an even playing field so that we can build more generation and meet the moment, meet the demand, the surging demand that we're seeing right now, because we do have a comparative advantage in Pennsylvania. We've been building power plants for, you know, 100 years. We're really good at it. But too often, bad state policies are getting in the way.
4: It seems irresponsible not to take advantage of that advantage that we have. So that seems like a good idea.
3: And that's going to be all we have time for today. Liz and Rebecca, we want to thank you for being here. And I wonder where folks can find you and your organization on the web.
4: They can find the Pennsylvania Motor Truck Association at pmta.org.
5: And Commonwealth Foundation is commonwealthfoundation.org. You can also find us on Twitter or X at MyCommonwealth.
3: And you can also always find me at commonwealthfoundation.org. And for Rebecca and Liz, I'm Steve Blum, and we'll catch you next time on Capital Watch. And now, a town hall commentary by Loman Henry.
2: Sometimes, two seemingly unrelated developments are in fact cause and effect. Such is the case with the White House calling attention to the Smithsonian National Museum of American History's, quote, extreme political activism and the rise of militant socialism within the Democrat Party. The White House Domestic Policy Council issued a report in early July revealing the Smithsonian's exhibits treat history as a tool to divide citizens. The report pointed out the taxpayer-funded institution focuses, quote, too heavily on systemic flaws rather than on national achievements, end quote. Smithsonian officials naturally push back on the report, but the evidence proves the White House to be correct. For example, the Heritage Foundation's Mike Gonzalez, in an American Radio Journal interview, revealed the Smithsonian's exhibit on Benjamin Franklin suggested readers question whether Franklin performed electrical experiments on slaves. This, despite the fact there exists zero historical information suggesting the anti-slavery founding father did any such thing. Gonzalez testified last week before a congressional subcommittee investigating the White House allegations. He said during the radio interview, the Smithsonian's approach to gender and sexual identification issues was so perverse, he could not provide details on a family-oriented program. That, however, does not prevent the Smithsonian from placing such exhibits in areas frequented by families with small children. The big political story in recent weeks has been the rise of so-called democratic socialists within the ranks of the Democrat Party. Fueled by the election of extremist New York Mayor Zoran Mamdani, the socialist fringe of the party has racked up key victories in other cities, including Seattle and Washington, D.C., and scored primary victories in congressional races against establishment Democrats. The threat of more such wins by socialist candidates has roiled the Democrat Party, whose establishment wing appears unable to stem a drift, which has become a torrent, toward not only socialism, but communism. Radical views espoused by the Democratic Socialists of America have taken center stage, imperiling Democrat candidates in more moderate districts outside of urban cores. Among the reasons for this socialistic trend within the Democrat Party is the failure of establishment Democrats to stand for anything. Rather than offering a realistic set of policy alternatives, establishment Democrats have simply become anti-Trump.

0: from sea to shining sea. Institutions of higher learning have for decades been bastions of left-wing indoctrination. That is why activists like Charlie Kirk invading their campuses with facts and logic pose such a threat. Rather than being forums for debate and the exploration of ideas, university campuses enforce rigid speech codes. Thus have several generations of young Americans been taught that socialism is a warm embrace, rather than an economic system that has failed everywhere it has been tried and resulted in brutal regimes responsible for the slaughter of millions of people. The left, of course, has no intention of moderating. During the House subcommittee hearing, Anthea Hartig, director of the National Museum of American History, bobbed and weaved, refusing to give straightforward answers to congressmen's questions. Left-wing media outlets immediately branded the hearing as modern-day McCarthyism. That, of course, is what the left always does when it must defend the indefensible, revert to name-calling. Hartig didn't give straight answers because her institution has been caught red-handed, pun intended, pushing a radical revisionist view of American history. This poses a dual threat: how to wean generations of young Americans off their acceptance of socialism and preventing the socialist surge within the Democrat Party from gaining enough traction it begins to influence national policy. Fortunately, there are countervailing trends, but the future of our republic depends on a large majority of our citizens understanding that capitalism has powered our economic successes and socialism will send us down the path to economic ruin and a loss of personal liberty. With a town hall commentary, I'm Loman Henry. 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For 31 years, Lincoln Radio Journal has been heard on public affairs-minded radio stations throughout the Commonwealth, including WEDO-AM in White Oak, WPMG-FM in Danville, along with WEEU-AM in Reading, Pennsylvania. The Lincoln Radio Journal is produced weekly by the Lincoln Institute of Public Opinion Research, Incorporated. The Lincoln Institute is completely funded through the generosity of individuals, corporations, and philanthropic foundations, including the Pennsylvania Manufacturers Association, the Allegheny Foundation of Pittsburgh, and the Houston Foundation of Coatesville, all of whom have helped to underwrite the cost of this program. Lincoln Radio Journal is a trademark of the Lincoln Institute of Public Opinion Research, Incorporated. 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From the Frederick W. Anton III Center in Harrisburg, I'm Loman Henry. 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
2: 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Investing may involve the risk of loss of principal. 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And each listener should seek advice from their tax advisor or legal counsel on topics that arise from the show. The financial professionals at Synergy are not providing legal or tax advice. Nothing should be construed as solicitation of an offer to buy securities.
3: 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Welcome to Locks on Your Retirement. I'm your host, Melissa Carter. And here's a number that should stop you in your tracks. 56% of American adults have no legacy plan at all. No will, no trust, no power of attorney, nothing. So if you're among this group, don't panic and don't think we're shaming you. We're certainly not doing that.

0: but you're not alone, and it is a problem because you don't want to put it off any longer. And today is the day that we're going to encourage you to take action. And Roy and Jason are here to help. Roy, Jason, gentlemen, how are you this week?
1: Doing great.
2: Doing good.
0: Good, good. Well, I'm going to start with Roy and ask, why do so many successful people have no legacy plan?
1: Let me disagree with one of your statistics, though, if I might, Melissa, at the beginning of this. Everybody has a plan. It's just whether it's the plan you put in place and choose, or the one the state of Pennsylvania has for you if you're living in Pennsylvania. Because if you die without a will, the state has a whole line of people down to your third grade roommate or classmate in grade school who will get a part of your estate. If you want to control where your funds go, that's what today's show is about, putting the control back in your hands and not giving it to someone as lovingly who would do it as the state of Pennsylvania.
0: Well, you know, and Jason, I mean, is it something that people procrastinate because they don't want to talk about it, or they just forget about doing it?
2: I mean, a lot of people, to be fair, don't want to deal with it, you know. And
1: if I make a will, I'm going to die.
2: Right. Yeah. I mean, I think it's a self-fulfilling document or something that... There's some uncomfortability for people, you know, approaching and continuing to discuss the mortality. But it's really about taking care of the people you love. But I do think that people are aware of it. They know that they need to do something. But I'm surprised a lot of times of how many folks come in here. And as we start to go through our retirement journey process with them and help them build an income plan and discuss trying to reduce their taxes and kind of look at all angles of how many people lack in this area, that they don't really have anything together. Or maybe they did a will 40 years ago or 50 years ago when their kids were little, and nothing has been updated or changed, and their family situation's changed, and certainly their financial situation. So it isn't the most fun topic. It isn't the most comfortable topic, but it sure is important.
0: You know, and I, with Jason, is anybody deterred because they think it's going to be highly expensive to get it done?
2: I don't know that. I mean, I think people aren't really sure. They're kind of heard things, right? Many assume that, you know, that something costs this or that. But I don't know that it's as much as cost as it is as uncomfortability and procrastination. Mm-hmm. Certainly cost is, you know, is a factor for some, but it can be pretty affordable and economical to put an estate plan together for many people. Yeah, certainly if it's complex and there's a lot of situations, the dollars can run up. But I don't think that's a reason at all to avoid it. If you're out there and, you know, you're worried that it's the cost, that normally is not going to be a huge factor.
1: Yeah. I mentioned at the beginning that if you don't have a will, the state has one. And if you're married, maybe half of your estate, according to the state document, would go, half of your account would go to your spouse, but the other half will then go down to all different degrees of relationship. Some of those relationships in Pennsylvania, because we do have one of the five states that still has an inheritance tax, means that person who receives that would pay 15% on that money inherited. If you had $1 million estate and half went to your spouse and the other half went to various people with inheritance costs between 4.5% and 15%, what does that cost? On a $500,000 estate, $30,000, $40,000, $50,000. So minuscule what it costs to put a plan in place compared to that.
0: Yeah. 800-883-9903. Again, we're encouraging you to get it done. 800-883-9903. Well, Roy, Generation X leads the pack when it comes to not having a legacy plan of their own, with 62% having none, you know, no documents. And I'm one of those, but I have my documents, but I will confess I didn't do my documents until I had my son. So I spent, you know, a good 15 years in as an adult in corporate America without any kind of legacy plan. And so I'm lucky I made it out alive. But I'm just asking, you know, why do you think this Gen X pack, which is approaching retirement, it has not done anything about it?
1: But when your son came along, you realized that the superwoman cape you wear has now got to be protecting more than just you. And it's the same with everybody else. We don't want to face our own mortality. We don't want to, you know, to deal with those things. And it's important to say, too, that Jason and I and the team here, we're very well experienced in helping people to understand this. It takes an attorney to put these documents in place. So we have a relationship with a half a dozen really quality firms in our area that we can recommend to put these documents in place. It's That's why we have a CPA in the office, because we're not allowed to give tax advice. And it's why we have the attorneys on not retainer, but an association. We just did a meeting, 3 weeks ago, Jay, 2 weeks ago over at Penn State?
2: Yeah, just recently.
1: Had maybe 100, 150 of our clients there. Had one of the attorney firms come in and just talk to our clients about trusts. Developed a new client yesterday, and as part of the conversation, as we were finishing up, I was explaining to her the relationship with Synergy and how we will be doing ongoing events, and some are social and some are educational. And she said, well, I didn't get any of that from the relationship I had with the other firm. I'm looking forward to that. So this is a continual process. I mean, obviously, when folks come in here, we develop the income plan and give them good fiduciary advice on financial product placement. And then with the relationships we have with the legal firms and the CPAs and the Medicare people, really provide a complete source of retirement planning.
0: Yeah, 800-883-9903. Again, 800-883-9903. Well, you know, we're going to talk about what happens if you don't have a plan. And Jason, I would assume that families who have experienced this, and speaking personally, my parents experienced in their extended families, you know, the infighting that happens when you don't have any kind of documentation when someone dies. And so they made sure that their plans were buttoned up, right? So they were intentional about making sure that they didn't do the same mistake. But for those who may never understand what happens if you don't have a will or don't have a legacy plan, can you talk about, you know, a worst case scenario?
2: Yeah, I mean, worst case scenario, the state decides, you know, so it's, you think about this, we spend our life trying to minimize our taxes and, you know, complaining about certain things about the government here or there. But yet if we don't do estate planning, you know, we pass away in a situation where the government essentially decides who inherits, not you. And that's an awful situation. And it adds layers of costs and adds layers of complexity. Courts are going to appoint the guardians if there's minor children. You know, assets can get stuck in probate, costing time and legal fees. And it really is a simple process to get this organized. Worst case scenario is not too good. It is, you know, I'm not going to sugarcoat it at all. We've had people that have, and families who have come in that weren't affiliated with us that went through this situation, and we've tried to help and provide guidance to them. But those people should be the spokesmen and women for that, because they'll tell you that what they went through, you don't want to go through. Take the time to address estate planning. And it's really, you know, when you look at your financial house, and as I said earlier, I mentioned our retirement journey process, and it's the components of looking at all avenues in retirement planning. It's not just about finding good investments and managing them for income, although those are important. It's not just about trying to reduce your taxes, although that's a focus of what we do here with our CPAs and our tax team. And it's not just about managing healthcare costs, but we do have healthcare professionals here. It's that other layer, that estate planning layer, that people say, well, I'll get to that later. And eventually, if you don't get to it, it's one of the most costly things that's out there that could be simply addressed. And it is part of our process to make sure that people are connected with the right professionals and get the right advice to have that area buttoned up.
0: Yeah, 800-883-9903. Well, you know, like Jason said, Roy, you know, personal experience, the issue in my family was the state. There was no will, and which surprised all the family members. And then the state divided their property evenly between the four children. And then when the children made decisions on what they were going to do with the property they inherited, the other children, you know, started telling them, well, that's not what you should be doing. And so then it just boiled over into that family didn't speak for like 10, 15 years, you know, over some of these things. So if you don't take the time to kind of control the destiny of your assets, I mean, people get really weird over money sometimes, right, Roy?
1: They do. We've recently had the experience of families not speaking to each other because they're disagreeing on the political side between Trump and no Trump and all that stuff. But when you get into this situation and you have a money issue, money will divide a family faster than virtually anything else that they can possibly consider. It is just foolish that you wouldn't spend $600, $800 on a will package that an attorney might charge you to put that in place to protect everything that you put in place. I don't know what it is if you're sitting out there listening to us that you have. I mean, you probably are sitting in a home at your own, and you probably have a 401 or a 403, and there might be hundreds of thousands or millions of dollars in there. And if you want to divide a family, if you do not provide clear direction on what you want to happen with the assets that you put together, and you leave it to those coming behind, two or more people are always going to find a way to disagree. So all you're doing is causing grief for those behind you if you don't take the authority in your own hands.
0: Yeah. And, you know, Jason, I just read recently about the issue of digital assets, right? That more a lot of people have, you know, photo accounts. They have their social media accounts, whatever. And they were encouraging people, hey, include that in your plan. You know, you have to designate somebody to take those over or close those out or to keep those assets and give them the passwords. And so there's a lot to think about with your departure from this world.
2: Certainly. I mean, there's areas that if you're not sitting down with a team who does this every day, that it's certainly easy to, you know, to leave some stones unturned. And that can cost time and it can cost money. And it can be assets that are forgotten. You know, how do you think assets end up in unclaimed property, right? Those end up because they're not organized, they're not detailed, and they're not categorized, if you will, or cataloged. And that's something that has to be done. It's part of the process that you would walk through when you build a legacy plan, you put an estate plan together. And remember, it doesn't matter how much money you have, whatever you haven't used or whatever is remaining, when God calls you home, is part of an estate. And everybody needs an estate plan regardless of the size of the amount that they have.
0: I am so glad you brought that up because I you know, we have less than a minute left, but do you think that that is also an issue? Why, you know, this statistic I gave earlier about how, you know, over half people don't have anything. Do you think it's because they think they have to be the, you know, you mentioned Trump earlier, you know, have that kind of wealth as opposed to just having assets?
2: I think a lot of times, you know, it's when people ask about trusts, it's how much money do you think I need to have a trust? When they talk about, you know, estate or charitable remainder trust or other documents, it's how much money do I have to have for that? And really, in reality, it's what are you trying to achieve, not how much money you have. Now, sometimes the size of your estate does dictate in terms of your estate planning documents, certainly, but everybody needs to have some type of plan, some type of documentation, again, regardless of estate size.
1: Where that number becomes really important, Melissa, is if your estate is over $13 million, then the federal death tax comes in. Anybody listening out there with $13 million or more, please give us a call.
0: 800-883-9903. 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
0: 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And if you're just joining us, we're talking about legacy planning. And there's a brand new tool also getting a lot of buzz. And I want to ask you guys about it because I've heard about it, but I don't know the details of it. And they're called Trump accounts. I'll start with Roy. And these are accounts for kids under 18, correct?
1: Yes, that is correct. And if you were born in this year, they became available just very recently, about 2 months ago, the initial funding of those came into place. And there are private donors that are sending money here for these accounts. But the basic premise is that they want people, more of the population involved in the market, because the market is obviously the place for long-term growth and potential higher growth. So by installing a $1,000 deposit into the account of a new child, you begin the journey into that realm of investing. And that account can be added to over the years by parents or friends, relatives, uncles, aunts, as birthday gifts or whatever. But the idea that you're building something that might be an education fund, or if it's not used for education, can be used in the future for other venues. But what he's trying to do with that is not only build legacy, build income or a financial position for someone, but also to involve more people in the market. The market's very broad. I mean, people say, I don't have any money in the market. Well, yes, you do. If you have a 401 or a 403, you're probably very deeply invested in the market. But now we begin at birth bringing people into the market, and that's a whole different concept.
2: Yeah, I mean, you think of these accounts, and they work a lot like an IRA. They're not tax deductible, so you know the dollars go in after tax. You've got a $5,000 annual maximum, and as Dad said, if you're born in a certain window, the government will put $1,000 in there for you to start that out. So that's something again you want to look at for your grandkids, and say, okay, do I have a new grandkid on the way? But you know, another thing where you might look, and something you may ask an employer, is employers can contribute to these for their employees' children. Now, again, there's a $5,000 maximum, and any employer contributions count towards that. But boy, that'd be a good perk to talk about or try to negotiate into your contract.
1: The other thing too is the time is such a factor. I mean, all right, you start investing in your 401 when you're 45, you've got maybe 20 years to really do some accumulation. You start putting money in the market the day you're born, what time's really your friend there?
2: Right. I mean, then you turn 18, it turns over to the beneficiary, who the grandchild or the child at that point, and then they're look at the head start they would have in terms of having money for retirement actually before they go to college, let alone, because most times if you look at where we're at now, people are going to college, they're getting into debt, and they're not able to even save for retirement, and they're trying to play catch up later on. It's a great way to take advantage and get a head start.
0: Well, and you know, it makes me think too, it puts your mind into how am I going to help, like you mentioned, a child or a grandchild, and you're paying it forward and you're doing it with excitement, right? Like this, you just envision how this is going to help your family. Well, that's kind of the mentality you should have with any kind of legacy planning, I would think. You know, Roy, instead of it being about how, like you joked, where, yeah, there's a lot of people, if I have a will, that means I'm going to die, which, you know, it's like my contract with the Grim Reaper, if I get a will, which is silly, but it should be looked at the same way. Your legacy plan is helping your family's future, and you should be intentional about that, correct?
1: Without question. I mean, the first thing that we do as we're going a retirement plan is make sure there are proper beneficiary designations. So if your 401, your 403, your other investments all have a beneficiary on them, that those assets pass directly from you to the named beneficiary in a very timely fashion. They never get to the will. They never get to the trust. They go right where you want them. We then talk about wills and trusts and powers of attorney. And we haven't talked about power of attorney documents here, but to me, the power of attorney documents are probably more important than the will. All right, if I don't have a will, the funds will go wherever. But if I don't have a power of attorney document, I'm still alive when I need the benefit of this document. I'm dead when the will happens. So, you know, it's going to affect others more than me. But with a power of attorney document, it's the consideration that I'm incapacitated. And I need someone who I trust that will be able to make decisions for me on financial matters, on medical matters, and all those things that I would have done for myself. Most power of attorney documents are, or many power of attorney documents, are what are called springing documents. They're created today. They sit on the table until such time that a person becomes incapacitated. Then they spring into life. They have a life expectancy of the period of time the disability continues. If that person dies, it dies with him. If that person recovers, it goes back on the shelf. But during that period of time of incapacity, which could be a stroke, could be a car accident, could be anything that takes me from being able to make decisions for myself, I want my wife, I want my son, I want my daughter having the authority to make those decisions for me because I trust them. But without the document, it can't happen.
0: Now, Jason, I don't want to belabor dramatic points, but the beneficiary designation is incredibly important because if you're someone who has worked at several jobs and maybe you had an account from the past and you put your parents or a sibling and now you're married, if something happens to you, their parents or the sibling is going to get the money, not the spouse. And so do you think a lot of people think it's just automatic? Oh, now I'm married. It's going to go to my spouse. That's not the case.
2: No, it's not automatic. And I think when we, just to kind of broach that subject, a lot of people think these things are automatic. I don't need a will. I'm married. You know, it's going to go to my spouse directly, or it's going to go to my kids directly because I only have two kids and it's pretty linear. But yeah, when you talk about beneficiary designations, those supersede any estate planning documents you put in place. I mean, you could be married and it's, your will says everything goes to my spouse or wherever that may go. If the beneficiary designation says something else, it's going to go by the beneficiary designation first. So you have to have that part buttoned up. And, you know, Dad mentions power of attorney. It's the same way. People say, well, okay, if my spouse is incapacitated, I'm the beneficiary on their 401k. So they'll talk to me. They'll let me transact if necessary. And that's not the case. Power of attorney is required even for a spouse on a financial asset like a 401k. Because remember, those assets are, they go by social security number. And even though that they are, you know, you might look at them as a household asset, and they are, you know, you built that together, but it's the name that it's under that can transact on it unless there's a power of attorney document. So, you know, having these things in place in addition to the will allow the freedom that if there's an issue, there's no hindrance on being able to take action.
0: And yes, and if you're someone who is remarried, just remember, what are those designations? 800-883-9903. Again, 800-883-9903 with any questions regarding this or anything else about your finances with these guys. Talk to them. Roy, if someone is listening and they're like, okay, I was part of that, you know, 56% of Americans or 60-something percent of Gen Xers that don't have anything in place, what's the first step for someone today? What can they do in order to start that process?
1: Well, again, if they want a comprehensive process, they would call, and they're in that retirement area, they would call someone like us who would begin a process of not only putting them in touch with the legal team that will put those planning documents in place, but we'll also take the time to run through the financial exercises, showing them the budget considerations, the retirement journey that they're going to be going through. We'll now have a written plan, a document that they can refer to. That will become a document that someone will refer to when you die. The financial plan that Jason would build for you, that I would build for you, is a document that you're referred to every time we do a review, every time the market has some bumps, every time there's a major financial hurdle in your life to see how we're going to deal with that. Without the plan, you're kind of flying in the dark without any direction. So if you're comfortable having an opportunity to review things and put them in order that will give you the control, then maybe you'd be comfortable enough to give us a call.
0: Yeah, 800-883-9903, 800-883-9903. And I haven't mentioned yet, and I should, that, you know, if you are someone who is new to the show and wants to get to know these guys better, well, they do events all the time to help educate you about your money. Absolutely free to you, but it's a great way to get to know them and the firm. And you can go to synergygroupinc.com. 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So we are out of time, but anything else you'd like to tell the audience?
2: No, but it's a great segue. I mean, education is so important. And when you think of any of these subjects, like, I just don't feel, I'm paralyzed. You might be thinking, I don't know what to do about estate planning based on how I'm set up, or I don't know what to do about taxes, or I don't know how to put an income plan together. You start with education and understanding, formulating, you know, a relationship with somebody that does, professionals that are able to help you. And we'd love to kind of be that guide for you. But we want you to do the best planning you can because it's so important. We also remind people every week that money is important, but it's not the only thing, right, Deb?
1: It is 26 years ago, our first grandchild was born, and 14 years ago, your youngest was born, Jay. So all of that range inside of there, there you start to see the importance. I mean, you develop a relationship with someone and you get married and families develop from there and grandchildren happen and all these other things. So many things in life that you can find to enjoy. Do that. Do those things that put a smile on your face with your family, with your friends. Worship in the church of your choice. We only ask you to do the best planning you can, but to remember, God will provide.
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0: 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Did you know? The Big Mac was invented in the Pittsburgh suburbs by a local McDonald's franchisee. 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

today's hits and yesterday's favorites, Pittsburgh's Wish 99.7. Good morning, I'm Leah Revo. Thanks for waking up with me on this sleepy Sunday morning. Here's Boyz II Men.

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0: I know you're just dying to go to this show. Billy Idol coming to Star Lake later this month. Jordan Klein's got some tickets for you. 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

Well, it's finally August, and that means Bruno Mars is coming to town. Yeah, he'll be here later this month, coming to Acrisure Stadium on August 29th. 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

Lots of big shows coming to town this month, like the Goo Goo Dolls. They'll be out at Star Lake on August 14th. And Jordan Klein's got some tickets for you. 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